and never stops at all. And sweetest in the gale is heard, and sore must be the storm that could abash the little bird that kept so many warm. I've heard it in the chillest land and on the strangest sea, yet never in extremity it asked a crumb of me. Here is Let Us Remember Spring by Andrea Clearfield and Charlotte Mew, sung by Laura Strickland. Strickland is joined by pianist Daniel Schlossberg.

0: Feminine Fusion has been honored for excellence by the National Endowment for the Arts.
1: From the WCNY studios in Syracuse, New York, this is Feminine Fusion. I'm your host, Diane Jones. Every week, we take a look at women in the classical music world, those who are a part of history and the women who are making history today. These are women who create, perform, and inspire. We are poised on the brink of springtime. And today on Feminine Fusion, I thought I'd share another episode dedicated to words and music. I've done this before, and it's an absolute joy to put these together. So today, instead of a lot of talking about the music and the performers, I'm simply going to share some poems written by women, followed by spring music composed by women, and let the music and the words stand on their own. Sonnet 91, On the Fleet Streams, The Sun That Late Arose, by Anna Seward. On the fleet streams, the sun that late arose in amber radiance plays. The tall young grass no foot hath bruised. Clear morning, as I pass, breathes the pure gale that on the blossom blows. And, as with gold yon green hill's summit glows, the lake inlays the vale with molten glass. Now is the year's soft youth, yet one, alas, cheers not as it was wont. Impending woes weigh on my heart. The joys that once were mine, spring leads not back. And those that yet remain fade while she blooms. Each hour more lovely shine her crystal beams and feed her floral train. But oh, with pale and warring fires, decline those eyes whose light my filial hopes sustain. This is A Cold Spring by Helen Grime. The Hala soloists are conducted by Jamie Phillips.

April is a Dog's Dream by Marilyn Singer. April is a dog's dream. The soft grass is growing. The sweet breeze is blowing. The air, all full of singing, feels just right. So, no excuses now. We're going to the park to chase and charge and chew, and I will make you see what spring is all about. Soprano Karen Slack and pianist Michelle Kahn perform Spring by Florence Price.

Dandelions by Frances Ellen Watkins Harper. Welcome, children of the spring, in your garbs of green and gold, lifting up your sun-crowned heads on the verdant plain and wold. As a bright and joyous troop from the breast of earth ye came, fair and lovely are your cheeks, with sun kisses all aflame. In the dusty streets and lanes, where the lowly children play, there as gentle friends ye smile, making brighter life's highway. Dewdrops and the morning sun weave your garments fair and bright, and we welcome you today as the children of the light. Children of the earth and sun, we are slow to understand all the richness of the gifts flowing from our Father's hand. From Roxana Panufnik's Four World Seasons, this is Spring in Japan. Violinist Tasman Little leads the BBC Symphony Orchestra. They are joined by cellist Graham Bradshaw.

0: 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You're listening to Feminine Fusion. 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
1: Mayday by Tess Taylor. They go, the early flags, the gory maples, so too the daffodils and Lenten roses. Other petals swirl and nights warm. Buds thicken and cast shadows. In a thunderstorm, I almost forget the ice that was. Narcissi suckle the watery paths. Meadows heap up emerald masses. How green, and I want to delight. Except this undertow, it pulls so fast, passing before I recognize it, like souls in Dante who can't see the present. White lilacs curdle in pre-summer heat. The parade I barely noticed was beginning is already halfway down the street. From composer Outi Tarkkainen, here are excerpts from The Earth, Spring's Daughter. Mezzo-soprano Virpi Räisänen joins the Lapland Chamber Orchestra under conductor John Storgarts.

Yaneita. 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
4: Thanks for joining me for Concierto, the bilingual program featuring classical music by Spanish and Latin American composers and performers. I'm Frank Dominguez. 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

beginning this time with music for strings featuring Cuarteto Latinoamericano and their recording Brasileiro, music by Francisco Mignone. You heard his Seresta No. 2 for double quartet written in 1956, Cuarteto Latinoamericano joined by the La Catrina string quartet with members from Mexico, Venezuela, and Chile. Cuarteto Latinoamericano before that performing three Spanish songs written in 1932 by the Brazilian Francisco Mignone. Cuarteto Latinoamericano was founded in Mexico in 1982, and the quartet consists of the brothers Bitran, Saul and Aaron playing violins, and cellist Álvaro Bitran, along with violist Javier Montiel. You're listening to Concierto, classical music by Spanish and Latin American composers and performers. I'm Frank Dominguez. Y ahora escuchamos música de Juan Sebastián Bach con el violinista Itzhak Perlman y la argentina Marta Argerich, una de las pianistas más importantes de la música clásica. 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Aquí toca con Itzhak Perlman la sonata número 4 en C menor de Bach.

Music by Johann Sebastian Bach with the violinist Itzhak Perlman and the Argentine pianist Marta Argerich, one of the most important pianists of our time. She was born in Buenos Aires in 1941 and in 1955 moved with her family to Europe so that Marta could study. Later, she won three international competitions for piano, among them the Chopin competition in Warsaw in 1965. You heard Marta Argerich performing with Itzhak Perlman, the violin sonata number 4 in C minor, by Johann Sebastian Bach. This is Concierto, classical music by Spanish and Latin American composers and performers. Soy Frank Dominguez. Muchas gracias por escuchar.

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Like many of the Spanish-Catalan musicians of his era, he studied in France at the Paris Conservatory, led by his idol, the French composer Gabriel Fauré. As a result of his shyness, Mompou couldn't be a concert pianist and instead dedicated himself to composition. This is Concierto, classical music by Spanish and Latin American composers and performers. Soy Frank Domínguez. 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

Finishing this hour with the second movement from the Symphony No. 8 by the Czech composer Antonín Dvořák. You heard the Houston Symphony with their music director Andrés Orozco Estrada. He was born in Medellín, Colombia in 1977 and studied violin at the Diego Echevarria Musical Institute there. He also studied conducting at the music school in Vienna. This is Concierto, classical music by Spanish and Latin American composers and performers. Soy Frank Domínguez. Muchas gracias por escuchar.

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3: I'm Frank Dominguez. Welcome to Concierto, the bilingual classical music program that explores the Iberian contribution to classical music from performers and composers. 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

ballet selections from the opera Le Cid by Jules Massenet, Antonio de Almeida conducting the Moscow Symphony Orchestra. It's more exact to say that Antonio de Almeida was really French, and he considered himself a French citizen. He was born in Paris in 1928, but of a Portuguese father and a North American mother. As a young man, his family moved to Buenos Aires, and there Antonio de Almeida studied music with the famous Alberto Ginastera. He also had as a godfather the legendary pianist Arthur Rubinstein, so a career in music seemed inevitable. Antonio de Almeida began his career as a conductor with Portuguese radio, and ended it as the principal conductor of the Moscow Symphony Orchestra. This is Concierto, music by Spanish and Iberian musicians and composers, as well as Latin American classical music artists. I'm Frank Dominguez. Ahora escuchamos música de coro grabada en los estudios de WDAV Classical Public Radio, donde se produce nuestro programa. Escuchamos el coro cubano Camarata Vocales Sine Nomine, dirigido por Leonor Suárez Dulcides. 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

The hymn Quem Terra Pontis Sidera, The God Whom Earth and Sea and Sky Obey. That's music by the Spanish-born Mexican composer Ignacio de Jerusalem, performed by Chanticleer with the Chanticleer Sinfonia led by Joseph Jennings. You also heard the Cuban chorus Camerata Vocale Sine Nomine, recorded live in WDAV Classical Public Radio Studios, where Concierto was produced. The conductor was Leonor Suarez Dulcides. The chorus sang the Renaissance composer Alessandro Grandi's Dixit Dominus, The Lord Said. This is Concierto, classical music by Spanish and Latin American composers and performers. I'm Frank Dominguez.

Concierto es un programa bilingüe presentado por WDAV Classical Public Radio, un servicio de Davidson College en Davidson, Carolina del Norte. 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

Music by Javier Monsalvatge, one of the most influential Catalan composers. That was his Fantasy, played by harpist Yolanda Condonasis and guitarist Jason Villo. This is Concierto, classical music by Spanish and Latin American composers and performers. I'm Frank Dominguez. Concierto is a bilingual classical music program from WDAV Classical Public Radio, a service of Davidson College in Davidson, North Carolina. 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Y terminamos el programa esta vez con seis mazurcas de salón, no por un polaco como Chopin, como se podría esperar, sino por el español catalán, Isaac Albéniz. El pianista Miguel Baselga toca en esta grabación.

six Salon Mazurkas, not by a Polish composer such as Chopin, as you might expect, but by the Spanish-Catalan composer Isaac Albéniz. The pianist was Miguel Baselga. And this has been Concierto, classical music by Spanish and Latin American composers and performers. And I'm Frank Dominguez, your host for the program, which is a bilingual program presenting the music in English and in Spanish. Muchas gracias por escuchar esta vez y nos vemos. Hasta la próxima.

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2: Violinist James Ennis is captivated by the beginning of the violin concerto by Jean Sibelius, but he's hesitant to ascribe his own particular meaning to it.
3: 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We're all sort of dancing around what that music makes us feel.
2: From APM, American Public Media, this is Performance Today. I'm Valerie Kaler. James Ennis and the Minnesota Orchestra play the Sibelius Violin Concerto this hour on PT. James Ennis recorded that Sibelius Concerto with the Bergen Philharmonic a couple years ago. In fact, the entire album featured music by Sibelius for violin and orchestra. Here's a sample, the Humoresque No. 3 from a set Sibelius published as his Opus 87. Edward Gardner conducts the Bergen Philharmonic Orchestra with violinist James Ennis out in front.

Jean Sibelius was a violinist himself, seriously considered a career as a professional, even auditioned for the Vienna Philharmonic, but he did not make the cut. He turned his attentions to writing music. That was his humoresque number 3 with James Ennis and the Bergen Philharmonic. More from Ennis and Sibelius ahead this hour.

From APM, American Public Media, this is Performance Today, taking you to concerts around the world. I'm Valerie Kaler. Ach, was ist doch unser Leben? Ah, what indeed is our life? Well, according to the band Kansas, all we are is dust in the wind. Simon and Garfunkel sang about a time of innocence and being left with only a photograph to preserve a memory. And Joni Mitchell said, we are captive on a carousel of time. We can't return. We can only look behind from where we came and go round and round and round in a circle game. Each generation watches the next take its place with all the joy and sorrow that endless cycle brings. That phrase I started with, ach, was ist doch unser Leben, comes from a hymn by 17th century Lutheran pastor Martin Schaller. It starts with, ah, what is our life, and continues with more existential questions. What is our time? What is our piety? What good is money? What good is status and position? The answer to all his questions, more or less, all of that is nothing. An illusion. And even if it does exist, it'll be gone soon anyway, because death. I bet he was fun at parties. Johann Sebastian Bach used a couple hymns by Martin Schaller in his own compositions, but he works his Bachian magic, taking what is somber and ineluctable and infusing it with light and sublime beauty. The chorale prelude we're about to hear gives voice to both the serious and the sublime. Here, cellist Clive Greensmith and pianist Anna Petrova with Ach, was ist doch unser Leben? Ah, what is this life? By J.S. Bach.

Ah, what is this life? A chorale prelude by J.S. Bach, originally written for solo organ early in the 18th century. About two centuries later, Zoltán Kodály created a set of transcriptions of three Bach preludes for cello and piano. We heard the first of that set, played by cellist Clive Greensmith and pianist Anna Petrova, from a concert in Geneva, New York, part of the Geneva Music Festival. In a moment, riffing on Franz Liszt. 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

When pianist Hazel Scott was a teenager performing in clubs, she combined her formal classical training with her unrivaled jazz chops. Scott would begin by playing a famous piano piece and then quickly veer off into a virtuosic jazzy improvisation. She called it Swingin' the Classics. Scott's improvisations were different every single night, of course, but she made one recording of a handful of improvisations in the 1940s. That album captivated pianist Michelle Kahn, who really wanted to share the pieces with audiences everywhere. Michelle Kahn received permission from Scott's son to have transcriptions made of the improvisations. So, this is Michelle Kahn's take on Hazel Scott's improvisation on the Hungarian Rhapsody No. 2 by Franz Liszt. Simply put, here's pianist Michelle Kahn having a whole lot of fun in the PT studio.

0: Michelle Kahn at the piano in our big room, the Maude Moon Weyerhaeuser Music Studio, playing an improvisation on Franz Liszt's Hungarian Rhapsody No. 2 by pianist Hazel Scott. Wesley Ducote made that transcription for Michelle Kahn, with permission from Hazel Scott's son. In recent years, Michelle Kahn has been performing several of Hazel Scott's improvisations in concert. She says even though they sound fun, they are incredibly difficult. Trying to match Hazel Scott's skill level on the stride pattern is nearly impossible. Scott's left hand flew through that bass line with ease. Still, Kahn loves the freedom she feels when she plays them.
1: You know, as much as this is not my improv, it's still my interpretation on it. I'm still able to put a little of my own stamp on it, which for me is, again, so fun and so validating. It was so much fun to learn these, so much fun to play them, and there's so much humor in them.
0: Michelle Kahn currently working on an album of Hazel Scott's classical improvisations. Always looking forward to hearing more from Michelle Kahn. In a moment, an unassuming masterpiece. 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

0: 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It is inspiring. It's beautiful. It's utterly captivating. Some call it genius. And violinist James Ennis says there's so much more to the violin concerto by Jean Sibelius.
1: Sometimes pieces that are so immediately ingratiating, they sometimes don't get the respect they always deserve for just the quality of how well they're crafted. Sibelius was not just, touched by God with all this inspiration. It's like, no, he was really, really, really good at it too, and worked extremely hard and really meticulously to create something that that doesn't sound like anything else. I mean, it's a piece that is, in basic ways, it's very exciting. The atmosphere that's created at the beginning of the first movement is, I think, once you hear it, you never forget hearing it. That's pretty special.
0: For over a century, people have ascribed meaning to that special opening. Ennis told me that those interpretations often say more about the person doing the interpreting than they do about the actual music and the markings on the page.
1: The violinist's entrance, which is sometimes played like this, lonely whisper in the windswept snowy plains, is not written that way at all. It's a mezzo forte, which is a very unusual dynamic for, I mean, to specify something by definition as being, medium is a risky move, but there's something to it because the violinist is a narrator from the very beginning that is not whispering you and daring you to listen, and also not shouting at you. It is presenting something, and that often, when you think about it in terms of speech, that often is the most compelling way to get people to listen, is you don't make a scene, you don't make a show, you just simply make it available. And the interest of the subject is what brings people in.
0: As the violinist narrates, Ennis says the structure of the first movement feels like a conversation, as if someone is about to divulge something important. They may not know exactly how to say it, or even if they actually want to tell you, but they're going to tell you anyway. Let's go now to a concert in Minneapolis. James Ennis is inviting us in and sharing an important story with the Minnesota Orchestra, the Violin Concerto by Jean Sibelius.

Sunny music from French composer Louise Farenc. Her Symphony No. 2, written in 1845. We heard it from a concert in Essen, Germany. Conductor Neil Venditti led the Essen Philharmonic Orchestra. Louise Farenc had already been composing for a few decades, but by 1840, she was in her symphony era. She wrote three within that decade, the first one in 1841, and her third and final Symphony No. 3 in 1847. All three earned great praise from French critics. We just heard the Symphony No. 2 by Louise Farenc. It's so nice to hear her music in the concert hall more and more these days. 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

0: Not an oboe to be found in that performance of Mozart's Sunny Oboe Concerto in F major. Flutist Jasmine Choi performing with violinist Florian Zwauer and violist Vera Reigersberg and cellist Attila Zakelli.
1: Camille Saint-Saëns knew theater. Think Samson and Delilah. He also knew pictorial music. Think Carnival of the Animals. No surprise, then, that the producers of The Assassination of the Duc de Guise asked the 73-year-old composer to write the music for their 1908 silent film, based on actual events of the 16th century. It runs 17 minutes, long for its day, and it plays out in nine tableaux. Saint-Saëns' original score, the very first of its kind for a motion picture, effectively accents the melodrama. Yet because of the approach of winter, he departed Paris before the premiere.

0: The value of simplicity is pretty evident there. The Budapest Festival performing, even Fischer at the podium, for some romantic pieces by Dvorak.
1: Georg Philipp Telemann composed more than 3,000 works during his prolific career. He also networked extensively. For example, he first made George Frederick Handel's acquaintance as a 20-year-old while on his way to law school in Leipzig. Later, while music director at the Hamburg Opera, Telemann conducted several of Handel's London stage works. They became good friends and regular correspondents, with Handel at one point sending Telemann a crate of flowers of admirable rarity. He also quoted no fewer than 16 movements of Telemann's table music in his own compositions.

0: A work filled with the drama and the triumph of trusting your own voice. Tchaikovsky's Piano Concerto No. 1 in B-flat minor. Pianist Sviatoslav Richter performing with the Vienna Symphony.
1: Adagio, Sonata Allegro, Finale. Why is most music terminology in Italian? Well, a simple answer is tradition. Most composers setting the music trends in the Renaissance were from Italy, so they passed on their Italian words to composers across Europe. But by the 19th century, many composers started using their native languages for those tempo or expression markings. And composers of the 20th century took it even further with esoteric tempi like Satie's Munissez-vous de clairvoyance, meaning arm yourself with clairvoyance, and from Percy Grainger, clingingly. Still, the allegros, prestos, and vivaces of Italian are here to stay.

0: Slovak Philharmonic, sharing the heartbeat of Shakespeare just pulsing through that work by Mendelssohn, A Midsummer Night's Dream Overture, Mendy's Opus 21.
1: The landscape in 21st century classical music can be a difficult field to navigate for both creators and patrons of the music, but still the discipline persists. The precarious nature of this field makes organizations like Bang on a Can precious for the living culture of concert music. Co-founded in New York by living composers David Lang, Julia Wolf, and Michael Gordon in 1987, Bang on a Can is an organization devoted to creating an international community for new and experimental music. Bang on a Can programs regular events to date and is known for its lengthy, quote, marathon concerts, which have run up to 12 hours long.

0: You just can't be grumpy after that. The London Mozart Players with the 12th Symphony from William Herschel. I'm Melanie Renata. Thank you for being here this morning. Be good to yourself today, and be good to your neighbor too, okay?
1: Everyone has their own comfort level when it comes to uncertainty, and classical composers are no exception. Much of Western classical music is outlined on paper in formal musical notation, but did you know that some classical music is randomized? John Cage and Terry Riley, to name a few, have composed works that omit common details, like what instruments to use, what precise pitches to play, or even when to play certain gestures. The field's ever-diligent musicologists, in tandem with these composers, have coined the term indeterminacy for those ambiguous musical elements, all present to sate the compositional curiosity for the unknowable.

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1: 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The Trump administration opposes most efforts to fight climate change, but local governments in blue and red states are taking action. 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

0: Coming up on Today Explained, President Donald Trump thinks a hallucinogenic drug from West Africa might be the mental health breakthrough drug America needs. How the GOP went from being proponents of the war on drugs to being the party of psychedelics. Spoiler alert, it wouldn't have happened without a little help from Joe Rogan.
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Hear the latest on the war in Iran. That's in 15 minutes. 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

0: Good morning. The World Health Organization says Ebola in Central Africa is a health emergency. The strain of this outbreak is rare, and field tests often miss it. How have U.S. cuts to foreign aid slowed the response? It's Morning Edition from NPR News. Thousands went to a prayer rally on the National Mall to, quote, rededicate America to God. Emmy Martinez.
1: And I'm Leila Faldin. It was partially funded by the federal government. Almost everyone who spoke at the event was Christian. Also, President Trump has dropped his suit against the IRS amid talks of a settlement, and jury deliberations begin today in a case over the direction of one of the biggest artificial intelligence companies, OpenAI. It's Monday, May 18th. On this day in 1998, the federal government filed an antitrust case against Microsoft. They eventually settled. The news is next.
2: Live from NPR News in Washington, I'm Korva Coleman. President Trump has dropped his lawsuit against the Internal Revenue Service, according to court filings. Earlier this year, Trump sued the IRS and the Treasury Department. This was over a failure to stop a leak of his tax information during his first presidency. Stocks opened mixed this morning on news of a blockbuster utility merger. NPR's Scott Horsley reports the Dow Jones Industrials rose about 160 points.
3: NextEra Energy is offering to buy Dominion Energy in a $67 billion deal that would create the nation's largest electric utility. NextEra is the parent company of Florida Power and Light, while Dominion's territory includes Virginia, which is home to a large number of data centers. The proposed merger comes at a time when both demand for power and utility investment are surging. Meanwhile, the price that consumers pay for electricity has jumped more than 6% over the last year, outpacing overall inflation. Some of the nation's biggest retailers are set to report earnings later this week. Investors will be watching Walmart, Home Depot, and Target's results for clues about how consumers are spending in the face of high gasoline prices. Scott Horsley, NPR News, Washington.
2: The National Weather Service is warning of potentially severe thunderstorms across the central U.S. today. The highest risk is expected around Kansas and southeast Nebraska. NPR's Tom Dreisbach has more.
4: The Weather Service says to expect severe thunderstorms, strong winds, as well as large hail and additional tornadoes across parts of the central U.S. They say people should prepare. Charge your phone to get wireless emergency alerts. Check the radio. And Nebraska-based National Weather Service meteorologist Chris Franks told people to identify the best shelter in case of a tornado.
5: Just remember, interior room on the lowest level of your house or a basement. Those are the great places to be. So stay away from that top floor. Stay away from exterior walls with windows.
4: Tom Dreisbach, NPR News.
2: The Israeli Navy has intercepted a flotilla of boats sailed by activist and humanitarian workers trying to reach Gaza. Duri Buskerin has more.
6: The Global Sumud Flotilla departed from southern Turkey on Thursday with 54 boats. Organizers say they were in international waters, 250 nautical miles away from Gaza, when the boats were intercepted.
7: This is Munki. I repeat, we have been intercepted.
6: Videos posted by sailors on the flotilla show Israeli Navy speedboats approaching. A live stream later showed sailors in orange life jackets with their hands up. Flotilla organizers called Israel's interception an act of piracy meant to maintain Israel's, quote, genocidal siege of Gaza. In a statement, the Israeli Foreign Ministry called the flotilla a provocation and claimed the flotilla was not carrying humanitarian aid. Israel has blockaded Gaza since 2007, including cutting off access to the sea. For NPR News, I'm Duri Buskerin in Istanbul.
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8: This is Northwest Public Broadcasting News. I'm Connor Henriksen. Elected officials in Seattle are setting a timeline to determine the future of the King County Regional Homelessness Authority. That's after an audit last month showed overspending and mismanagement at the agency. Seattle City Council member Dion Foster says by August 1st, the council is seeking a recommendation from Mayor Katie Wilson on whether to dissolve, restructure, or preserve the agency.
9: We wanted to make sure that we were having the council provided with clear information and recommendations from the executive.
8: Foster also sits on the Homelessness Authority's governing board. She says she wants to make sure that the public funds are being used wisely and that none of the important functions of the homelessness agency are disrupted during this process. The city council's timeline mirrors a similar plan from the King County Council.
10: Oregon researchers say forest thinning practices don't have to clash with efforts to protect the northern spotted owl. From news partner KLCC, Brian Bull has more.
11: For decades, the northern spotted owl has been either heralded or scorned, depending on your view of timber clearing and forest management. But Jeremy Rockwhite, a postdoctoral student at Oregon State University, says controlled fire doesn't need to burn efforts to preserve wildlife, including the famed bird.
12: What this study suggests is that patterns of persistence of that nested and roosting forest seem to align pretty well with what we think these historical landscapes looked like pre-European colonization, and they also seem to look a lot like what we think high-quality habitat for spotted owls looks like.
11: Rockwhite's team has created maps that show forest areas used by northern spotted owls that are more likely or less likely to endure fire. The maps can help land managers determine where to practice forest restoration. I'm Brian Bull, reporting in Eugene.
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10: It's 7:06. You're listening to Northwest Public Broadcasting. The White House held an event yesterday aimed at rededicating America to God. It featured Trump and members and Christian pastors with little participation from other faiths or people who don't have a faith. You'll hear about that in 15 minutes on Morning Edition. Across the Northwest, partly to mostly sunny skies today. Maybe a bit more clouds in places this morning. Highs are mainly going to be in the mid-60s to mid-70s with a light breeze. And you can expect a steady warming trend throughout the week, but it won't get too terribly hot.

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2: A partly to mostly sunny afternoon throughout our region today. East of the Cascades, high temperatures generally in the range of the upper 60s to mid-70s. High temperatures today in the 60s to around 70 degrees across western Washington. Now, as promised, some Mozart for you in this hour. Let's have his Rondo for Piano and Orchestra in D major. Tigran Shiganyan on the conductor's podium here, leading the Madrid Soloists Chamber Orchestra with Sergei Kvitko at the piano.

0: Sergei Kvitko at the piano, Tigran Shiganyan on the podium, leading the Madrid Soloists Chamber Orchestra. Rather recent addition to our Dawn and Mariana Madison Digital Music Library here at NWPB, that Rondo in D major for piano and orchestra by Mozart. It is, in fact, a set of variations, and it was, in fact, composed as a substitute or alternative finale to the composer's fifth piano concerto. Today we've heard it, as usual in our time, as a standalone piece, that Rondo in D by Mozart. Helping to accent our time together on this Monday, May 18th, here at the Classical Service of Northwest Public Broadcasting. Hi there. Good morning and welcome. I'm Steve Reeder. Again, my thanks and appreciation to Jed and Angeli for sitting in, for occupying this time and space during my spring break. Angeli will rejoin you at the usual hour, the usual time, this afternoon from 1 until 4. Likewise, Jed this evening from 8 until midnight. Program support comes from Heritage University, celebrating the 40th anniversary of the Bounty of the Valley Scholarship Dinner on June 6th. For four decades, this evening has helped to create educational opportunities for students across the Yakima Valley. Tickets and more information can be found at heritage.edu/bounty.
1: Okay, what else you got? Hi there, this is Bill McLaughlin, and that's the question we're asking this week on Exploring Music. We'll be listening to composers who are famous for a single work. The Sorcerer's Apprentice, for example, or The Dance of the Hour, even Pocketball's Canon. And we'll listen to these pieces, and then we'll ask the question, okay, what else do you have? And the answer is wonderful and surprising music, this week on Exploring Music.
0: And tonight, Bill puts the emphasis on the Baroque era. Indeed, you'll hear the Canon in D major by Johann Pachelbel, along with the Adagio in G minor by Tommaso Albinoni. A brand new week of Exploring Music, presented by Bill McLaughlin, beginning tonight in the 7 o'clock hour, right after Marketplace, the evening report, here on the NWPB Classical. Now, last hour, we shared with you the Overture for a Comedy, a purely concert hall piece by Augusto Olmes, the Irish-French composer. Now the Australian-British composer Arthur Benjamin, working in the mid-1930s and writing the overture for a stage work, an opera called The Prima Donna, which had to wait until 1949 for its world premiere in London. But from 1936, this overture to an Italian comedy. Indeed, music for the theater by Arthur Benjamin this morning here on NWPB.

another comedic overture for your Monday morning with us. In this case, the overture to an Italian comedy, written by the Australian-British composer Arthur Benjamin in 1936, intended as the overture to his opera, The Prima Donna, eventually produced in the British capital, London, in 1949. Joseph Post on the podium there, leading the members of the Sydney Symphony Orchestra, an Australian ensemble, here on the classical service of Northwest Public Broadcasting. Well, just ahead, a couple of little dances, stately galliards from the first Elizabethan period in England, and then a truly magical and honestly quite brilliant score by Maurice Ravel, his fairy tale ballet, Mother Goose, coming your way in the 11 o'clock segment as well, on Monday, the 18th day of May. So pleased to be spending it with you. You're on the classical service of NWPB, right now exactly 1 minute before 11.

two elite performing artists, two different plucked instruments, two stately galliards, both of them emanating from the English Renaissance, the first Elizabethan period. To begin that pairing, a galliard by John Dowland, as transcribed by and performed by Christopher Parkening on a classical guitar. Then a galliard by Thomas Morley, played on the original instrument, the lute, by Paul Odette. Christopher Parkening and Paul Odette doing us the honors this morning, reintroducing us to the English Renaissance here at the top of this 10 o'clock hour on the Classical Service of Northwest Public Broadcasting. Hope your brand new week here in the late springtime is off to a very promising and a very productive start. Good morning to you. I'm Steve Reeder, hosting until Anjali Dodia's return at 1 this afternoon, which brings us to our major work and our centerpiece for you in this hour, courtesy of Maurice Ravel, his Mother Goose, inspired by the fairy tales of Charles Perrault and three other French authors. It went through multiple stages of composition between 1910 and 1912. It began life as a suite for piano four hands, written for and dedicated to the very young children of close friends of Ravel, the Godebsky children. Later, he orchestrated the score for the concert hall and finally adapted it as a ballet. Introduced in Paris a year before Stravinsky's rather scandalous The Rite of Spring. There are five core sections here, along with the bridging and introductory music added for balletic purposes, Pavane of Sleeping Beauty, Little Tom Thumb, L'Etronette, Empress of the Pagodas, Conversation of Beauty and the Beast, and finally, The Fairy Garden. Quite magical music now by Maurice Ravel, his fairy tale ballet, Mother Goose, here with the Dallas Symphony Orchestra under Eduardo Mata's direction.

0: The magic of Maurice Ravel on this Monday morning. You've been listening to his complete Mother Goose ballet score. It achieved that form and first came to the stage in Paris back in 1912. His Mother Goose fairy tale ballet, there realized by the Dallas Symphony Orchestra, led by former music director Eduardo Mata. Showcased on this Monday morning, May 18th, here at the Classical Music Service of NWPB, streaming at nwpb.org. A very good morning to you. Happy Monday indeed on this May 18th, this week before the Memorial Day holiday weekend. I'm Steve Reeder. It's now 11:35.
1: Okay, what else you got? Hi there, this is Bill McLaughlin, and that's the question we're asking this week on Exploring Music. We'll be listening to composers who are famous for a single work. The Sorcerer's Apprentice, for example, or The Dance of the Hour, even Pocketball's Canon. And we'll listen to these pieces, and then we'll ask the question, okay, what else do you have? And the answer is wonderful and surprising music, this week on Exploring Music.
0: Indeed, tonight you're going to hear music from the Baroque period, that Canon in D Major by Johann Pachelbel, along with the Albinoni Adagio in G Minor, music by Johann Pachelbel and Tommaso Albinoni, keynoting this Baroque hour tonight and beginning a brand new week of Exploring Music presented by Bill McLaughlin. 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
0: A partly to mostly sunny afternoon throughout our region today. East of the Cascades, high temperatures generally in the range of the upper 60s to mid 70s. High temperatures today in the 60s to around 70 degrees.

0: The Slovak Philharmonic Orchestra with Zdeněk Kožler conducting there, performing the third Slavonic Rhapsody, the third and last of such pieces by Antonín Dvořák, a longer, more expensive companion pieces to his immensely popular Slavonic dances, 16 of them in all. In this case, the third Slavonic Rhapsody, brought to you here on NWPB Classical and at nwpb.org. Now, you can hear what have become in recent decades two iconic miniatures of the Baroque era, the Canon in D major by Johann Pachelbel and the Adagio in G minor by Tommaso Albinoni. On tonight's program, Exploring Music, presented by Bill McLaughlin, tonight with a Baroque emphasis, and those two composers in particular. 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
0: Let's turn our attention now to the Swiss virtuoso, a 19th century musician here, Giulio Regondi, and his Fête Villageoise, his village festival. Yes, an original work for solo guitar, here recorded by David Starobin.

David Starobin doing us the honors this afternoon, playing music there by the 19th century Swiss virtuoso Giulio Regondi, a work titled Fête Villageoise, a village or rustic festival, here on the Classical Music Service of Northwest Public Broadcasting. Angeli Dodia is preparing to join you here at the top of the hour at 1, escorting you all the way until 4, and a Monday broadcast of All Things Considered. Now, from our Swiss composer, Regondi, to the Swiss ensemble, I Salonisti, here with music by French composer Benjamin Godard, his Noces Villageoises, his village or rustic wedding.

0: Noces villageoises, that rustic or village wedding, one of the small-scale impressions by French composer Benjamin Godard, and a performance there by the Swiss group I Salonisti, here on the Classical Music Service of NWPB.
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0: I'm Steve Reeder. Thank you so much for your eminent company today. We've had a wonderful time these past 4 hours, I trust. I'll rejoin you tomorrow morning at 9. Angeli Dodia awaits. She has music from the German Baroque, for example, and piano music by Franz Liszt and so much more. She begins sharing in mere moments. Hope you have a marvelous rest of your Monday. Thanks for joining us again, right here on the Classical Music Service of NWPB.

A selection from the incidental music of Gabriel Fauré to accompany Pelléas and Mélisande. A famous Sicilienne by Fauré comes from that set. Today you heard the Filleuse, the spinning song from Pelléas and Mélisande. Charles Munk leading the Philadelphia Orchestra here on NWPB Classical. And a very good afternoon to you. I'm Anjali Dodia, glad to join you now and until the start of All Things Considered at 4 o'clock. Here now is a serenade by American composer Byron Adams, who's based in California, also a musicologist specializing in 19th and 20th century French and British music. This serenade for nine instruments by Byron Adams is performed by the Sinfonietta of Riverdale under Mark Mandarano's direction.

0: The Serenade for Nine Instruments by Byron Adams, as performed here by the Sinfonietta of Riverdale, Mark Mandarano, the music director of the ensemble. Thanks for tuning in to Classical Music Today on Northwest Public Broadcasting. I'm Anjali Dodia.
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0: One of the piano works of Franz Liszt that celebrates opera now, in this case, a set of reminiscences on one of Donizetti's most performed works, the tragedy Lucia di Lammermoor. Franz Liszt's piano reminiscences performed here by George Bolette.

0: George Bolet, pianist, with reminiscences on Lucia di Lammermoor, the opera by Donizetti, the arrangement by Franz Liszt that he created just a few months after the premiere of that Donizetti opera, Lucia di Lammermoor. George Bolet was pianist today on Northwest Public Broadcasting. 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
1: Okay, what else you got? Hi there, this is Bill McLaughlin, and that's the question we're asking this week on Exploring Music. We'll be listening to composers who are famous for a single work. The Sorcerer's Apprentice, for example, or The Dance of the Hour, even Pachelbel's Canon. And we'll listen to these pieces, and then we'll ask the question, okay, what else do you have? And the answer is wonderful and surprising music, this week on Exploring Music.
0: Some of the Baroque masters are featured on tonight's program. That is Tommaso Albinoni and Johann Pachelbel. That's Exploring Music tonight at 7 o'clock right here on NWPB Classical. For now, a concerto by another Baroque master, Johann Friedrich Fasch. Emlyn Nagai directing the Philadelphia Baroque Orchestra, Tempesta di Mare.